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0: You must be gonna play cricket this year, then, are you, Johnny?
1: Nah.
0: Well, you sure are a funny kid, Johnny. But I like you. So tell me, what kind of boy are you, John?

0: Good evening. Hello, I'm Carolee Katsimbanis. Palestinians in Gaza are sceptical about whether Donald Trump's peace deal with Hamas will bring an end to the conflict. While Hamas has agreed to hand over its weapons to a local governing committee, there are fears Israel won't honour its pledge to withdraw troops and cease airstrikes. Members of the Israeli cabinet have also publicly criticised the agreement, but US Secretary of State Marco Rubio argues President Trump's deal has brought the region closer to peace.
1: This disarmament deal that you brought about with Steve and Jared's work on Hamas is another big step as well. It's something a lot of people thought would never happen. It needs to happen, but the fact they've even agreed to it is a real achievable.
0: A 15-year-old boy remains behind bars, refused bail, charged with murdering a man on the New South Wales Central Coast in a stabbing attack in Gosford on Tuesday. Australia has recorded its first case of H5N1 bird flu in a seagull. There have now been 53 confirmed or presumed positive detections of the H5 strain in Australia. The government says the poultry and agricultural production systems remain free of the virus. Five cases have been discovered in Terns, in Victoria's southwest at Portland and Nelson Bay, while in South Australia there are 80 dead and sick birds at Cape Jaffa, still undergoing testing. The WA Chamber of Minerals and Energy is hoping for a resolution between BHP and its Pilbara workers as the threat of industrial action looms. Port Hedland workers are planning to stop loading ships next Saturday and down tools the following day as bargaining over pay and conditions continues. Chamber CEO Aaron Morey says it's entirely possible the situation can be resolved before that happens.
2: Absolutely. The Fair Work Commission's involved and seeking to arbitrate or help the company and the unions reach a resolution, and absolutely that hope always holds out and it's always a possibility.
0: Foreign Affairs Minister Penny Wong has rejected One Nation's call for a monoculture in Australia in her address to the Garma Festival. The four-day celebration in remote northeast Arnhem Land is Australia's largest Indigenous gathering. AirTrain has launched Supreme Court action against the Queensland government, seeking millions in compensation over the state's 50-cent fare scheme. The private operator claims it's owed more than $6 million in lost revenue since the cheap rail fares were made permanent in February last year. Checking Finance, one Australian dollar buying 70 US cents. In the NRL, the Newcastle Knights beat the Broncos 30-6 in Brisbane. The Penrith Panthers beat Canberra Raiders 42-18. And the New Zealand Warriors have defeated the Gold Coast Titans 42-6, moving into third spot on the ladder. Warriors coach Andrew Webster says the whole side came together perfectly.
3: Well, when our forward pack went after them and did a really good job putting pressure on them, our back five converted on kick returns. And if you don't have that, you don't have a forward pack doing that. You don't give like class players like Lofty that room to play.
0: Meantime, in the AFL, Carlton's kept its finals hopes alive with a 76-point win over Brisbane, 154-78. The GWS Giants beat Port Adelaide 75-63. Sydney Swans over St Kilda, 107-88. And Hawthorn over North Melbourne, 99-83. There was a 2-1 win for Tottenham over Chelsea. The English Premier League rivals played in the Sydney Super Cup this evening. And Australia's gold medal tally at the Comm Games has risen to 54. The Hall bolster by the standout performances with the men's 10K race walk and individual pursuit at the velodrome. That's the latest news and sport.
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11: Your four-day forecast for Western Victoria for Sunday. A sunny day with a high chance of showers in the evening. Winds northerly, 25 to 35 kilometres per hour. And there is a strong wind warning for the west coast. Monday, partly cloudy, high chance of showers, 12. Tuesday, cloudy, shower at 2:12. And for Wednesday, cloudy, expecting 12. Heading for a high on Sunday in Hamilton and Casterton of 14. Waterball, Portland on the coast, 15.
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11: At the moment, 4 degrees.
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0: boating adventures. You, Rod, we've got ya. Here for the tuna season? 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
5: Your calls all morning, all night, all across the nation. This is the weekend edition of Australia Overnight. I'm Pat Panetta. And the week that was with Olympia, a special Sunday morning edition, as we take your calls on 133693. We were asking, where do you get the best sandwich in your city or town? Yeah.
6: Yes.
5: Will there ever be flying cars? Mm. We're asking that.
6: The answer is no.
5: 133693. When has the desire to get chicken nuggets got you into trouble? We're asking that too.
6: That's a very niche problem
5: to
6: have, I think.
5: I reckon somebody will relate to that.
6: Yeah.
5: Getting chicken nuggets and it's just all gone horribly wrong. Now, the text line is 0477 693 693. Olympia, Amy has texted through about ice cream sandwiches. It's International Ice Cream Sandwich Day today. The best ice cream sandwich from my teenage years is the Monaco Bar, says Amy.
6: Was that what you were thinking about before?
5: Yeah, I think
6: I
5: was.
6: You with Maxi Bon?
5: Yeah, no, yes. I was actually thinking Maxi Bon.
6: Okay, Monaco Bar, yeah, they used to be wrapped in the foily sort of wrapper.
5: Yeah, yes. That's right. You had to sort of really peel the top off.
6: I wonder if they still make them.
5: Oh, yeah, there you go. Somebody will know.
6: Someone will know.
5: So much better than the Eskimo pie. Monaco had rich chocolate bickies.
6: Yes.
5: Enveloping the ice cream. Delicious, says Amy.
6: They were delicious.
5: Thank you for that one. Mm. Thank you. Now, the Com Games are on, the Commonwealth Games. Look, it's at a weird time, you know, Glasgow, Scotland, so I see it occasionally on the telly. You're not going to ask me any questions about it. I know we've done well in the pool, I think, and gold medals. There's been that. What else?
6: Well, there's been medals galore. It's been all about the medals, but you've seen some of it on TV?
5: Well, some of it, yeah. I'm the same. Yeah, I'm sort of winging it a bit here.
6: Yeah.
5: Look, there was a big controversy from... well, Melbourne and Victoria's point of view, where they committed to doing the games.
6: And then they bailed out.
5: They bailed out.
6: Yes.
5: And never had the intention, Olympia, of doing it.
6: Yeah.
5: You know, it was heading into an election. I'm sure that, well, you know, people will sort of correct me if I'm wrong, but so Dan Andrews at the time thought, this will be a good idea for regional voters. Oh, we'll say this. Oh, we'll do that.
6: Sure.
5: Oh, we'll build a stadium.
6: Yeah.
5: I mean, the guys, like, anyway, and in the end, they said it was too expensive and just backed out. So the $320 million, the exit fee, has gone to Glasgow.
6: It has, yeah.
5: Tipped into their sort of bucket, and they've put the games on. So it was a smaller version of the games. So it wasn't as... Oh, the opening ceremony had King Charles. Did you see that? And Queen Camilla.
6: See, that's probably the only feedback I've had from it. Yes, yeah, they were there.
5: Yeah.
6: That I know of. I haven't seen a second of it. And to be honest, I don't watch TV.
5: I don't
6: have a lot of time to do that.
5: Yeah.
6: But I've seen none of it. And from what I've heard of it, it's just very little. Just, you know, the updates that have been on this station.
5: Well, somebody can give us, well, there you are, the summary of the Commonwealth Games. If you can give it to us in a minute, 133693. Bring us up to speed. Where are we? How did Australia go? What did you think of the opening ceremony? Give us a summary and then we'll be up to date. Sean is in Launceston, Olympia. Hi, Sean.
6: Morning, Sean.
7: Morning. Yeah, I'm ringing up about the best sandwich. I go down to the Busy Bee down the road. It's open from about 7 in the morning till 6 at night. They have, like, schnitzels, beef, chicken, lamb, whatever, schnitzels.

0: Yeah, whether it's the catch of the day from Nitty Gritty Dirt Band or the voice of Australia himself, Slim. 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
7: 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Sally's been patient in South Australia. Hi, Sally.
8: Hi, Pat and Russell. Russell, I'm a little bit disappointed. I like to know who I'm talking. I just looked up Google to see if I could get a

0: So I remember you back there. Yes, you had lymphedema, and then I still remember that.
1: Since then, I've spoken to you quite a few times. You probably got a good memory. I've spoken to you and Gerald. I've had open heart surgery on the 11th. This year would have been 3 years. I didn't even make 3 years. I made 1 year, 10 months when I was telling my doctor and everything that I think there's something wrong with my heart. They said, why do you say that? I said, in my time, I feel my heart fluttering and jumping like it wants to jump out of the socket. And they didn't believe me. Then my female doctor was the only one who believed me, who I had for 10 years. She's left now, and I was very sad. She was a very good doctor. Anyway, and she said, we'll send the referral back to the Royal Melbourne. And then I forgot to ask her what would happen. So I spoke to Dr. Ross, who you all know, and he said, I don't want to make you panic, but you'd need a pacemaker. It's been over 1 year since I've been waiting, and while I've been waiting, I've developed cellulitis and lymphedema due to an electrical fault in my heart, which I don't know if I'm going to say the word right, a fibrillation. And because I've been waiting for so long, at one time I was taken, first I was in Footscray Hospital, the old one, and then I was in the new one for not being able to breathe, and I needed oxygen. I was in for 6 hours in the new hospital, then 1 week on the 8th floor for 1 week. I've come home.
2: Jim, is there a question, though? Do you want Russell to give you some advice on how to... Jimmy, I'm in a different studio here. Ethan.
1: Yes. Russell,
2: Ethan. I'm in a different studio. I normally give Ethan a bit of a wave. Yes, Russell, sit right, please.
0: Yeah, so he's been waiting for an insert that's going to help correct arrhythmia in the heart. That's what he's looking at. And I don't have an answer why we've got such a big waiting list. It's a shame, but we do know we've got that. I would have thought that being it's been properly diagnosed, that would be a priority and you get in very quickly. But we're not privy to all that information.
2: No.
0: And we wish him the very best of getting that done as quickly as he can.
2: Yep.
0: And to follow the specialist's advice with that, because it's a fairly, I say the word simple procedure, but it's something that's done fairly quickly. It's close to the surface. And it makes an enormous difference in many people. So follow the specialist's advice on that one. And I'm sorry to hear that you're having such trouble with the long waits. But unfortunately, the system is not working as well as it should. No. We know that. And we'd like it to be improved.
2: 133693. Russell Sett writes here, Health and Wellbeing. We'll talk to you about vitamin B6. There's a message we need to pass on about vitamin B6 after this commercial break.
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2: Sunday morning, 2nd of August, the weekend edition of Australia Overnight, and Russell Setright, our naturopath and herbalist, is here as we take your calls with our health and wellbeing segment. Now, we should talk to people about vitamin B6 because it was in the news again this week, Russell. Well, I can't do it if Russell's there. I can't do it. Is Russell there?
0: Yes, I am. How's that going?
2: Oh, vitamin B6, Russell.
0: Yes.
2: I thought I'd have to make it up then. I think we'd be in trouble.
0: Years ago. I don't think you would. I think we've
2: discussed
0: this
2: before. No, that's right. Play a song.
0: But I think it's important to bring up again because there are some changes and people may be a bit scared about that. But what we've known for a long time is that vitamin B6 is very important for the nervous system and you need to get it from your diet. If you're not getting enough, supplementation may be a benefit. But a lot of it, high doses of it, were associated with the opposite. In other words, you've got tingling in the feet, numbness, and that type of feeling, like tingling, burning, numbness, and impaired balance and coordination. And years ago, some people were advocating hundreds of milligrams, which I never did, of course, but it didn't seem to have a toxicity level on it. And they came down, like, everything is toxic at some dosage, even water. So if you have too much water, that can cause serious side effects. So what they put a limit on it, they said 100 milligrams is probably under that as a reasonable dosage. They dropped that down to 50 because in rare circumstances, there have been some people who have had adverse reactions at even lower doses. So what they've said for people, the manufacturers, is they put a warning on the label that if you have toxicity symptoms such as tingling or burning sensation, numbness in the hand and feet, disconnect that, go and talk to your doctor. And that's a warning label on them, and rightly so. Now, therapeutic goods, as of next year, will be changing anything that has 50 milligrams in it to pharmacy only. That's a poison schedule S3. So if you go to your pharmacist, he evaluates what you need and he say, look, I think you do need 50 milligrams or more. He'll then give it to you after he's advised you on what to do. The big problem is people need, when you take in multi things, like you're going on your trip and you pile all your things into a bag, you think, oh, I'll have one of these.
2: Look at it, read it.
0: Yes. And I've seen this happen with people with medications. Because it's got a different brand name from the original, it still might be a benzodiazepine, but it's instead of being one brand name, it's got another brand name. And they think, this is okay. It's not the same stuff when it in fact is, and therefore you're doubling the dose. So the same applies with anything. If you're taking a multivitamin that's got 10 milligrams and you're taking something else that's got 20 milligrams and then you're taking a magnesium with B6 and all of a sudden you've got 60 milligrams, then I would say that that's too much. You've got to reevaluate how you're balancing that up. If you're stuck, go and see your nutritionist, your naturopath, because they will look at that closely and say, this is what you need to give up. Don't take these, don't take those. Take these ones and they'll balance that out with your diet and get you on track the right way. That's what you need to do. But I think that we need to realise that follow the directions and don't double up. And if something says one a day, it also means one a day of a lot of the nutrients in that. Mm-hmm. So you can't take something else that's similar and think, oh, well, I'm taking one of each of those a day, because in many cases you're doubling up. And you can double up on things like iron. That's an easy one to double up on.
2: Right.
0: Vitamin C, probably difficult because the amount wouldn't fit in at one tablet. So if you're taking, you know, you can't take a 5,000 milligram tablet. So most people, the maximum you get in a tablet would be 1,000 milligrams. And in a mixture of a multivitamin, you might get 100 or 50 to 100 milligrams. So just, pardon me, you've got to be very careful of things like iron. That can be a problem. Selenium can be a problem. And that's well documented on the label. Yeah. And the TGA, Therapeutic Goods, has regulated on how much these can be. But they haven't regulated to say, don't buy two of the same thing with a different brand name and think you're getting benefits. So really look at what you buy. And that's with foods as well, by the way, because when you look at the artificial colourings and flavourings, has sugar, no sugar, artificial sugar, look at it all. If it looks like it's a chemical factory on the side, it may be better to go for something more natural.
2: And watch for those feeling of the tingling feeling and those sorts of things. There's a sign as well. I mean, you want to avoid that, as you say, read the side of the bottle, make sure you're not consuming too much. But then that's a feeling that you need to just keep an eye on there, Russell?
0: Well, if you're taking it, it's rare.
2: Right.
0: I think there's only a few cases that have ever been recorded. But the thing is, it is possible, and we do know at large doses that can happen.
2: Right.
0: So
2: the tingling or burning sensations here, it is numbness in the hands and the feet, impaired balance and coordination. So that's rare. Yeah. Right.
0: Yes, but if you get it and you're taking something with B6 in it, stop taking it, go and see your healthcare professional and say, I suddenly developed that, and then they can look at it and go, well, hang on, because normally it goes away when you stop, and they'll decide whether or not it's that or something else that needs evaluation. So those symptoms need evaluation anyhow, but if they're caused by B6, then you just stop taking it.
2: So you need to be organised with your supplements. You can't be sort of ad hoc and they're sitting in the bathroom or whatever in the kitchen. You think, oh, I'll have these today. You need to have them, you know, three times a day or whatever, and you need to be organised, and there's a system or a pattern. Is that good advice, not to just have them sort of randomly, because you might be having too much or too little, and it's, you know, something you need to do in an organised way as much as you can?
0: Well, there's two ways of taking supplements. One is to give you the extra that you are lacking in your diet. So if the diet is not effective, giving you what you need, sometimes a supplement will. And we mentioned vitamin D, and there are many women who need to take iron supplements because they're not getting enough out of their diet. And that's very common. We know that folic acid is deficient in many women, so they're adding it to bread, because that can cause ureal tube defects and birth defects. Mm. So a lot of these things are being added to bread. But really, do we want to say, now, what I want you to have is half a loaf of bread a day? I don't think that's the answer.
2: Supplement fills the gaps.
0: Because it is supplementation. And it's, we put iodine into salt, and because we've got a lack of iodine in the average Australian diet. That iodine is commonly called table salt. But then we realise too much salt is not good, so we people aren't having the salt and their iodine levels are going down. So the powers of B said, okay, let's stick iodine into bread. So it's mandatory, but it hasn't solved the problem properly, because not everyone eats a lot of bread. And again, how much bread do you have each day? You might have a slice of toast one morning, none for another 3 or 4 days, then you might have a couple of sandwiches the next day. It's all over the place, isn't it? Yes. So I believe that if you've got a deficiency that needs supplementation, that your healthcare professional said, look, you're low on this, we need to build that up, then you get the, say, this is what you need, we need that much iron, you follow that direction. Then now the other thing for supplementation is sometimes you're taking it to help with a condition. Now, you may be taking a bit of extra omega-3 fatty acids, and in fish oil, for instance, to help reduce inflammation of mild arthritic conditions. So that's, you're not taking that because you're not eating the fish. You're taking that as a little bit extra under advice to help with mild inflammation. And there's good evidence to say that does do this. So if you're taking something for that you had advice to take, follow the directions very closely and report any adverse effects that you get. If your diet's not inadequate, then I'd prefer you to fix your diet up first. But as we know, and to give you an idea, 80% of Australians under the age of 21 don't eat the recommended dietary allowance of fruit and vegetables. Does that surprise you?
2: No, it doesn't.
0: No, it doesn't.
2: There you go.
0: And when you were a kid, how did you go with your veggies? Be honest.
2: Well, that's right. You sort of, you shied away from the veggies, yeah? You sort of basically... didn't eat them. Oh, well, you know, unless you were sort of mum hid them under the piece of chocolate. the broccoli under the chocolate.
0: I tried to feed some of the stuff to the dog. Oh, I love broccoli now, but I hated it when I was a kid.
2: Oh, it's so good for you, broccoli. Maria's in Perth. Hi, Maria.
12: Hi. Hello. I just want to point out that sometimes one size doesn't fit all with these supplements. For someone who's always had calcium-rich food, cheese, etc., I still managed to get osteoporosis. And even though I was taking or have been taking extra calcium and vitamin D is not always fully absorbed, and they recommend taking a K2 along with vitamin D to make it absorb better.
0: Absolutely.
12: We're not all the same, are we? You know, we've got, some of us have got issues with absorption.
0: It's not their absorption, it's how it's utilised in the body. Now, vitamin K1 and K2 work in helping calcium be absorbed, but vitamin K2 helps prevent the calcium dumping into the arteries and preferably go in and out of the bones where it's needed. So vitamin K2 helps reduce calcification in the arteries, which of course is a very important factor of contributing to heart disease, and at the same time helps improve bone strength and calcification in the bones. So vitamin D, magnesium, vitamin K2, absolutely. And I actually take K2 for that exact reason, to make sure that I'm getting that. And I haven't got any calcification. I had an ultrasound recently just to make sure, and there was no calcification in my system and where it shouldn't be. Hopefully it's in the bones, which it was, and it's not in the cardiovascular system where I don't want it.
2: 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We're back after this.
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2: Weekend edition of Australia Overnight, the Sunday morning edition. Great to have your company. Russell Setright's here with the health and wellbeing segment, 133693, chatting about various things to get your health back on track, including if you're travelling. So we spoke about making the right decision when it comes to foods there, Russell. What about exercising? You might go to the gym when you're at your home base, or maybe not, but if you're out and about, you know, do you find a park, do some resistance training? Often parks have those little gyms that might be there, so that gives you some equipment to use. You know, running up a hill, sprinting, depending on your capabilities, that's supposed to be good for muscles as well, isn't it? Sort of a bit of resistance. You can jog, which is cardio, but sprinting is different.
0: If you really want to give that one a go, run up a sand hill.
2: Right, okay.
0: And that will really give you resistance training in the legs. At the top of the hill, you'll have burning in the legs, and that really is working. But look, make sure that don't just jump into heavy exercise until you make sure cardiovascularly you're fit enough to do it. Take these things on slowly. Don't push yourself too hard. But the resistance training is the one that's going to help build the bones and the muscle. Aerobics type running is going to help with your breathing and the lung capacity and overall health as well. Yeah. So you need both of these. Very important to have both. Resistance training, you don't need a gym. You can do that by standing between two doors and pushing against the door jamb and putting a lot of pressure on that. There's resistance training. If you're not Hercules, you're not going to push the house down.
2: Russell, there's Vicky here. We should get Vicky in, sorry, just before we hit the break there, because we'll just get this caller in before we go. Hi, Vicky.
17: Hi, I've got to be quick. My son is on warfarin. He's in his mid-40s. He loves broccoli, Brussels sprouts, cabbage, you name it, but he's not allowed to have it. You mentioned about K2. I assume that's probably what you're talking about. But we're stuck between a rock and a hard place. I'd love to give it to him every night, but I can't. I can sometimes.
0: Yeah. Why can't you give him K2?
17: Well, I don't know whether it's K2, but it's vitamin K that I'm not meant to give him.
0: Okay, because he's on warfarin, is that right?
2: Right.
17: That's right.
0: Yes. Now, vitamin K also has an anti-clotting effect. So if you're low on vitamin K, or if you take vitamin K, it's actually an antidote for warfarin over-toxicity. So, yes, you can't do that. And unfortunately, if he's on warfarin, you've got to follow very closely his diet, because he's looking at maintaining what's called an INR at around about 2.5, or whatever his doctor said he should be at, and suddenly giving changes in diet can make that go up and down, and they're very hard to keep that level. So consistency is very important, and talk to your specialist about that one. It's very important. But don't suddenly add foods that are high in any types of vitamin K, as that can interfere with the balance of that INR and change it to making clotting more prevalent, or it can, depending on how you change the diet, make it more easy to bleed. So it's very important that you are consistent. And if you're having trouble with that, go back to your specialist and ask them to refer you on to a nutritionist or a dietitian that can give you a balanced diet that they like to have. And everyone looks at a diet and goes, oh, I couldn't eat that. But one that they find that suits them, and that can make a big difference, because then they stick to it, and that will help maintain that INR level at the level that the doctor set, which is usually around 2.5.
2: There you go. Thank you, Vicky. And thanks, Russell, again for another segment helping us out, of course, as you do every Sunday with Health and Wellbeing. Thank you for your time, Russell. Set right.
0: My pleasure. Everyone take it easy this morning. Be careful on the roads.
2: Russell Setright, every Sunday morning, naturopath and herbalist with our segment here on Australia Overnight. Now, Alex First is our man about town. He's been out and about. He's got a show to talk to you about. And also the rolling quiz is on the way. Your chance to win that prize with the rolling quiz. 20 questions. Last person standing gets the prize. And your calls, 133-693 after news, which is after this break.
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2: As we head to news, you heard Russell Setright. 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
10: Australia Overnight, and then after news, our UK report with Elizabeth Callaghan filling in for Enda Brady, and also our man in the US is Rod Smith. So our international reports after news, which is coming up now on Australia Overnight.

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1: Good morning, I'm Chris McCarthy. Motorists are being urged to shop around before filling up, with petrol prices expected to rise in the coming days. The federal government's cut to the fuel excise will end at midnight tonight. The cost of living relief was introduced at the height of the US-Iran conflict to cushion the blow of higher oil prices. The NRMA's Peter Khoury says it will take a couple of weeks for the prices to flow through to the bowser.
2: 17 cents a litre will be added to the wholesale price, because that's the 16 cents of the excise and plus the GST. And in addition to that, an extra cent because on Monday, the government will be adjusting the excise for inflation, which is something they do twice a year, every year.
1: Egg farmers are growing increasingly worried about the spread of the H5 bird flu. Authorities in South Australia are investigating a potential mass casualty event, while the strain has now been confirmed in native species. There are no recorded cases in agricultural poultry, but Victorian Farmers Federation Egg Group President Brian Ahmed says the recent cases are concerning.
3: We're seeing not just in migratory birds, we're seeing it in our local birds, and that's just another step closer to our farms. So it is concerning, but the good thing is up to today, there's still no case on any farm or backyard flocks or anything like that.
1: Spanish authorities say the situation in its exclave Ceuta is returning to normal after more than 50,000 people entered from Morocco. Almost all have now returned, while at least 67 people died while crossing. EU ministers will meet to discuss a response to the incident next week. The US State Department has broadly warned Americans in the Middle East to consider or be prepared to depart should there be escalation. The fresh travel advice comes as Washington weighs fresh strikes on Iran in the coming days, and as Tehran threatens further attacks on Gulf countries hosting American military assets. The construction industry says priority must be given to skilled migrants to help tackle the country's housing demand. New data suggests around 18,000 qualified permanent migrants are working below their skill level due to unnecessary barriers. Master Builders Australia Chief Executive Danita Warne says these workers can provide a major boost to our economy.
4: A new analysis shows that for every skilled tradie that comes into the country, they will contribute nearly $2 million towards our economy over a 30-year period, as well as contribute 21 homes. That is a significant contribution.
1: Also making news, the Queensland Government will today release the master plan for the state's most significant Olympic Games precinct. It's expected to detail major upgrades to pedestrian thoroughfares to move spectators around Victoria Park. A new Games record wasn't enough for Claudia Marks, settling for silver in the women's 1,000-metre cycling time trial. Backing up from a gold in the team pursuit event earlier in the week, Marks wasn't fancied in the individual race, as heard on 7.
5: She came in as the wild card, the smoky.
6: And half a second with half a lap to go, so it should be the best time for Claudia Marks. Meg Barker watching on, and Marks goes to the top, wow. Extends it even further out. 105.607, Games record.
1: The men's sprint finals are now underway, with Australians in contention for the gold and the bronze. Aussies have added another 2 medals in the judo, picking up a silver and bronze in the women's and the men's. And back home in the supercars, Brock Feeney has ended Red Bull's podium drought with a win in the second sprint race in Perth. That's news and sport.
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16: Zip tracks, security shutters, awnings, plantation shutters, day-night blinds and motorised blinds at R&D Scott, Grey Street, Hamilton.
15: 3HA weather.
17: Your 4-day forecast for Western Victoria for Sunday. A sunny day with a high chance of showers in the evening. Winds northerly 25 to 35 kilometres per hour, and there is a strong wind warning for the west coast. Monday, partly cloudy, high chance of showers 12. Tuesday, cloudy, shower 2-12. And for Wednesday, cloudy, expecting 12. Heading for a high on Sunday in Hamilton and Castleton of 14. Waterbull, Portland on the coast, 15.
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17: Right now, 6 degrees.
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0: large amount of players been given out, and certainly they won that particular match. So it looks like someone has zoned in onto this particular incident where he's seen twisting his fingers. Mm. So obviously there was suspicions were raised, and then has then posted it, and it's just flown.
1: Off it goes.
0: Millions and millions, I'm sure.
1: Really? Okay. Yeah, one to get on social media and check out. Okay, thank you for the UK report, Elizabeth Callahan. Now, it's Sunday, August 2 here. You'll be happy to know it's International Ice Cream Sandwich Day, we spoke about earlier. There's always some sort of international something day, these fun sort of quirky days. So International Ice Cream Sandwich Day for you, Elizabeth. So you can have an ice cream sandwich, just sort of, you know, tune into our date being Sunday, just to cool you down. You're saying how hot it is there. Thanks, Pat. Oh, we've lost her. Okay, she's off. She's raced off to get an ice cream sandwich. It's very hot in the UK, and she's always wonderful, our UK reporter, Elizabeth Callahan, on Australia Overnight. We'll take a break and come back with the US report in San Diego, California. Rod Smith joins us after this.
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0: beautiful creatures ain't no joke, so keep track of them with the Whale Mail Facebook page. 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
8: 10 to 4 and 10 to 2 in Perth, the UK, US report with Rod Smith. Rod, tell me about this airline with the world's best economy class seats for 2026.
9: You know, when passengers fly economy class, many may be expecting cramped seats, lower quality food options. Well, the airline that has risen to the top of the list is Japan Airlines. They really proved they are the great airline that can offer economy class that should be really way up there. And it is. And the company called Skytrax, best known for its star ratings and annual World Airline Awards, awarded Japan Airlines again for best economy class. So quite a good award to get there, Pat.
8: Well, wonderful. There you go. One to keep in mind if you're travelling. The quote of the day by a cultural icon. Tell me about this one.
9: Yes, that cultural icon, most influential martial artist in history. That man is Bruce Lee. Yeah, a man with an incredible legacy and philosophy that shaped the modern world. You'd have to call him a total legend there, Pat.
8: Oh, no now, doubt, Bruce Lee. What's the quote? Can I have a guess?
9: Quote of the day.
8: Yeah. Is it about be water, be fire, be air?
9: No. That was one of them. But if you spend too much time thinking about a thing, you'll never get it done. Ah. So there you go.
8: There you go. Bruce Lee. Well, it was all about, he was very wise, wasn't he?
9: He was.
8: Part of the whole sort of the karate philosophy or the martial arts or whatever he was an expert at. Okay, what about, now, so today is Sunday the 2nd of August here, but it's Saturday the 1st of August in the US. So tell me about On This Day in Music.
9: On This Day in Music, Pat, in 1971, Sonny and Cher started their comedy hour on the US TV. 1977, Dr. Hook was number one in Australia with Walk Right In. Also, 1987 there, Pat. MTV Europe was launched, and the first video they played was Dire Straits' Money for Nothing. But how about this one? 1984, Wham! Wake Me Up Before You Go-Go was number one in Australia, yeah. And here it is. Now, if you want to check out Instagram, check out my Instagram there, Pat. Yep. Down Under Media 61. It's got some stuff on Comic-Con.
8: All right. Thank you, Rod. Here's Wham. 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
7: John Preston will join us after news, our Sunday morning political analyst and commentator. John Preston taking your calls live on 133 693, talking about politics. Yes, the Victorian election, we'll talk about that, but it has a national consequence to it. So we'll talk about that, and also, I guess, is it an indication that maybe our politics is moving away from the left and more towards the right of politics and more business-friendly type approach, especially when Ben Carroll says, I'm not Jacinta Allen, I'm not Dan Andrews. So that's one to discuss. And there you are, One Nation on the list as well. So your calls live, talking politics with John Preston after news.

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1: Good morning, I'm Chris McCarthy. The opposition admits the fuel excise discount cannot be extended indefinitely. The cut to the levy will come to an end at midnight, raising wholesale petrol and diesel prices by 16 cents a litre. The government has resisted calls to extend the discount amid escalating conflict in the Middle East. Nationals leader Matt Canavan says we can't forgo the tax revenue forever.
2: Have to make sure we don't cause a broader inflationary outbreak. We also need the revenue that is raised from fuel excise does go towards keeping our roads up, and that's a constant battle, particularly with increased population and pressures we see on our roads. So we just have to make a sensible decision here.
1: The number of H5 bird flu cases is expected to rise significantly, with authorities investigating a potential mass mortality event. Helicopter surveillance has discovered more than 80 sick or dead crested terns on the South Australian coast. Conservationists say it's the beginning of a long and challenging battle for Australian birds. Spanish authorities say the situation in Ceuta is returning to normal after more than 50,000 people crossed the Moroccan border. Most have now returned, while at least 67 people died. No migrants crossed into mainland Europe. EU ministers will meet next week to discuss the incident after Italy suspended transit at their border with Spain. Spanish Interior Minister Fernando Grande Malasca says significant police and military resources were deployed.
3: So within less than 48 hours, the situation in Ceuta is a very different one, and normality is being resumed.
1: That translation from the BBC. Federal police have charged a New South Wales man after he was allegedly found with weapons bearing Nazi symbols. Investigators say they found a knuckle duster bearing the insignia, as well as firearms and prohibited drugs. The 37-year-old is facing 9 charges. New research indicates sleep apnea could be linked with a high risk of dementia. The Monash study has found middle-aged adults with the condition are at a greater risk of significant cognitive decline later in life. PhD candidate Gabriel Abdelmassa says managing symptoms earlier could support long-term brain health.
4: Anyone experiencing symptoms like loud snoring, pauses in breathing, gasping during sleep or excessive daytime sleepiness should speak to their GP. Many people don't realise that they have sleep apnea because the symptoms occur while they're asleep.
1: Also making news, US officials have renewed warnings to American citizens in the Middle East ahead of planned fresh strikes on Iran. The State Department says those in the region should be prepared for flight cancellations and airspace closures. And rescue crews have confirmed the deaths of 10 climbers in Pakistan, including renowned Nepali mountaineer Nirmal Pooja. Pooja holds the world record for the fastest ascent of the world's 14 tallest peaks. The green and gold success in the Commonwealth Games Velodrome has continued, with Lee Hoffman claiming gold in the men's sprint. The win coming after Tate Ryan secured a bronze, as heard on 7.
5: Now he's on the hunt in the slipstream up to the back wheel, trying to flick up around the outside, and he's going to do it. Hero Hoffman comes away with his second gold medal at the Comm Games here in Glasgow.
1: Tom Cornish then taking a silver in the scratch race to win a 23rd Aussie cycling medal. Emma Sue Greentree has won the middleweight boxing to secure Australia's second gold in the ring. The athletics gets underway this hour with Curtis Marshall looking for his third consecutive Commonwealth title. And back home, Canberra's NRL finals hopes have been dealt a major blow, going down to Penrith 42-18 in Mudgee. You're now up to date. That's the very latest news and sport.
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0: you know, in terms of their ratio of debt to the state's income, they're the highest in the nation. Mm. Now, you know, it wasn't that long ago that we were entertaining a bailout for Victoria. I can't see things getting that bad, but and look, in terms of asset sales, there's not too much left to sell. Mm. You know, Dan Andrews and, of course, the previous coalition government undertook about the same value of asset sales between them. Mm. That's not going to come to the salvation of the next party that forms government. So it's going to be, as I said, the situation with Victoria's finances is going to loom large for quite some time to come. We all remember the situation in the early 90s with the Kennett government. I mean, that the wolf was really at the door. And I think Victorians are a bit sick of finding themselves in this situation after three decades. And I think Victorians, you know, really don't want to be in this situation again anytime soon. No. And they're looking for stable.
1: We'll take a break here, John, and come back. So there's some calls for you and also some text messages coming through. And we also need to talk about getting set to make a tilt at the Victorian election is One Nation. So all that to be discussed. And your calls, 133-693. And your text messages coming through, 0477-693-693. John Preston continues after this break.
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0: Yeah, whether it's the catch of the day from Nitty Gritty Dirt Band or the voice of Australia himself, Slim. 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
1: Yes.
0: And here she is, Sarah Patterson.
1: Yes, and the delightful Annabelle Crabb is our guest this week.
0: She is. Let's find out more about Annabelle.
1: Annabelle, are you powered by coffee?
2: I barely ever drink coffee. I've been awake since about 2:30 this morning, so I actually had a coffee, and I have about 2 or 3 a year because I don't. It just makes me even more hyperactive than I already am. So I drink a lot of tea.
1: Fair enough. Yeah.
0: 2 a year. Good.
2: Really? Gosh. Honestly? Yeah. Yeah. It just makes me feel a bit edgy.
1: Oh, yeah.
2: I feel like I've disappointed you both so much.
1: No.
0: Just the media is so built up on dreadful coffee in horrible little newsrooms and radio stations.
2: I know.
0: That we've all kind of had it over the years. It's almost like when someone doesn't have it, it's like, wow, you're really weird.
2: Do you know when I worked this out? I mean, my parents were never big coffee drinkers, so I just never really kind of got the habit. And then when I moved to Canberra and was trying to work out what the hell was going on in federal politics, I did go and buy a lot of coffees, and then I would have a coffee too. And then I remember specifically one day going back to the office and thinking, I'm having a heart attack. I'm having an anxiety attack or something. I feel really jittery and strange. And then I realized I'd had something like 4 coffees. And I went, oh, caffeine is a real thing. Okay. So now I just have tea.
0: This is the 8th season of Kitchen Cabinet?
2: It is, yeah. It's amazing, isn't it? We've done dozens and dozens and dozens of these shows.
0: Are you going again?
2: Oh, come on, mate. Look at day one of this. And this is the day where I get to just slack off and
1: no pressure, Kevin.
2: And now you want me to go back to the coal face? Well, look, I mean, I will say we never run out of politicians. There's still a lot of deep talent in the book, I think. I reckon I could definitely go another series. But, of course, in television, you never assume that you're going to make another series, do you? Because sometimes it doesn't happen. Anyway, I've got plenty of other jobs to do, but I particularly do enjoy this one. And I do enjoy just doing politics in a slightly different tone. Yep. I mean, it's not for everyone. Some people are like, oh, you're too friendly and, you know, blah, blah, blah. And maybe, I mean, not everything has to be to everyone's taste, but I do think there's often a group of voters who are a bit overwhelmed by the speed and churn of politics who don't mind seeing a bit of a longer chat where you're not punching each other in the face the whole time.
0: Yeah. Now, given that you're someone who you know, hoards things and collects things, did you knock anything off from the lodge? Did you get a memento from the lodge to take home and put in?
2: God, you ask the good questions, don't you? Because the truth is, I did. I mean, I didn't. Look, I did not steal this. I promise it was given to me, but they make honey at the lodge. And so I got a little jar given to me of lodge honey. And I thought, that's a very gorgeous thing. I mean, that house has seen, as I said, a lot of action. And that house, the lodge, was built as a temporary accommodation for the Australian Prime Minister. And it's just never, ever been replaced because nobody ever wants to spend $1 billion on building a new place. But it's a beautiful, beautiful building. And Anthony Albanese lives there, you know, with his wife, of course, first PM to get married at the lodge, and also his dog Toto, which if you watch carefully, you can see her bounding up and down the stairs in the background.
0: Beautiful. Beautiful. Thank you so much for your time. Thanks for spending some time with us on Food Bites. We look forward to watching the 8th season of Kitchen Cabinet on ABC TV and ABC iView. Annabelle, thank you so much. Keep up the great work. We love it.
1: Thank you.
2: Oh, thank you so much. Go and have a coffee.
1: Thanks, Annabelle.
2: Thanks so much. That was great fun.
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0: You're listening to Food Bites with Sarah Patterson, and there's more, yes, believe it or not, more Inside Lodge secrets on the podcast version of our chat with Annabelle Crabb.
1: Mm. Doesn't this weather, though, Kevin, just make you load up on things that you shouldn't?
0: Yes.
1: And what I'm talking about is dessert, sugar, things like your trifle.
0: Yes.
1: So this week we put the berry trifle, the very traditional one, up against the more modern chocolate trifle.
0: All right, let's see.
1: Peter Tanowski says, don't hold back. I will have both, but not at the same time.
0: Oh, come on, Pete. Yes. Amanda Norton says, chocolate every single time.
1: Max Monday, traditional berry all the way.
0: Bart J. Shaw says, both are group one, like a horse reference. Chocolate by a short half head in a close one.
1: Oh, Cherie Dodson says, traditional for me. However, I made a tiramisu trifle for Christmas in July recently, and it was sensational.
0: Gavin Nicholas says, I would prefer the traditional berry trifle, but I'd probably, you know, steal a scoop of chocolate at the same time.
1: Okay. Marley Blair says, chocky trifle for me.
0: Carolyn Rigby says, can I just nibble the berries off the top, please?
1: And leave the rest for everyone else.
0: Yeah, fair enough.
1: Christine Myers Nicholson says, chocolate lover here, but the berry trifle for me, thanks.
0: Ben Rodder says, I'm a chocoholic, Paddo, but I prefer a berry trifle.
1: Rachel Smith wants chocolate.
0: Jane Holmes. Hello, Jane.
1: Hello.
0: Traditional, says Jane.
1: Anthony James, berries for me because it's much healthier.
0: Oh, yeah, right.
1: Sure.
0: All that cream in there. No, it's really healthy for you. Robbie Elliott says both together in one bowl.
1: MAB, berry all the way. My nan made a wicked wine trifle. So you used the port wine jelly in the berry trifle.
0: Oh, yummo. Yes. Now it's berry or it's chocolate, or as Steve Wood says, I call them lunch and dinner.
1: Randy Lovedust says berry, end of story.
0: George Danikian's got a complaint. He said the polls are getting harder.
1: Well, that's what we like. That's what we're doing for.
0: George, we have a complaint. Can you give us a choice?
1: Brad Houghton, Hubba, he says a very good choice.
0: Oh, here's your mate.
1: My mate, everyone's mate. And his name is Tony Tardio. Nice to hear from him again. Tony says, not really into either, but if I was pushed, I would go the berry.
0: Who pushes Tony Tardio?
1: No, don't push him.
0: Nobody. Jimmy Wilson, who's not a sweet man at all, but he says berry trifle hands down.
1: Colette Mann, both.
0: Stephen Quatermain says, haven't had trifle for years and years, but it'd be berry if I did.
1: Miss Sandy Crack says, traditional.
0: And the final word.
1: To old Croaky, he says, I will pass on both. They're far too rich for me.
0: Fortunately, the voting didn't pass on it, but it's interesting. Mm. The other part of the vote, which is the people who said both or neither, 26%, 14% for chocolate.
1: Oh, that's
0: chocolate normally.
1: Me.
0: Whenever you give people a choice of something and chocolate wins every time, except here.
1: Mm.
0: Berry. 60%.
1: Ah, we like going traditional.
0: Unbelievable. Yep. So that's our poll. If you have a suggestion, please let us know. Coming up, we've got Sunday Country on next, then Mitchell Unlimited, Gavin Miller's Classic Hits Countdown, and then Get Stuck Into the Footy this afternoon. Enjoy the rest of your Sunday.
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16: 8 degrees in Melbourne, sunny today, a top of 17. It's 6 o'clock. Good morning, I'm Brian Wilson. The state opposition has challenged Premier Ben Carroll to ensure the promised Royal Commission into big build corruption isn't hijacked by backroom politics. Carolee Katsimbanis reports.
17: With evidence already indicating that more than $15 billion of taxpayers' money has been siphoned off to criminals, bikies and the CFMEU from Victoria's big build projects, it's become the nation's largest corruption scandal. The opposition today unveiling a draft terms of reference challenging Ben Carroll to guarantee that former premiers, MPs, staffers, public servants and union officials are compelled to give evidence under oath. The proposed terms of reference also seek hearings to be conducted in public, along with powers to follow the money and recommend criminal prosecutions. It's the first test for the new Premier to deliver on his promise that the Royal Commission will leave no stone unturned. Carolee Katsimbanis, Melbourne.
16: Fire crews are mopping up at the scene of a house fire in Bundoora. The blaze broke out around 4:30 this morning. Callers to 000 reporting neighbours breaking windows in an effort to alert the people inside. Firefighters arrived quickly and extinguished the fire, which was contained to the front of the property. Two people were able to be evacuated with minor injuries. It's believed the cause was a gas heater. Australians are being told there's no need to panic buy fuel ahead of an expected price rise. Chris McCarthy has the details.
18: The federal government's fuel excise discount will come to an end at midnight tonight, adding 16 cents a litre to the wholesale cost of petrol and diesel. At the same time, the excise will be raised by about a cent and a half as a part of regular inflation adjustments. The NRMA's Peter Khoury says the increase shouldn't be felt immediately, with service stations needing to sell through existing stock first.
19: We don't expect a huge shock on Monday because those increases will be staged.
18: Motorists are being urged to shop around to make sure they're getting the best price. Chris McCarthy reporting.
16: Overseas, in the heatwave that has seen some of Europe's worst wildfires on record is set to increase this week, with several nations declaring a crisis. Australian pilots and aircraft are helping to fight the blazes in France, where they say they're amongst the most difficult they've seen. Yesterday, the New South Wales Rural Fire Service sent their large Chinook and another aircraft to France to assist. Free Palestine rallies return to the city this afternoon. The protests expected to affect traffic and trams around the state library. And checking finance, one Aussie dollar is buying around 70 US cents. Sydney's 107-88 win over St Kilda has been soured by a horrific injury for Swans defender Will Edwards in the final quarter. The 23-year-old was stretchered off the field with a dislocated ankle just days after he signed a three-year contract extension. Coach Dean Cox says it's a tough one to swallow.
11: To get a chance at AFL with some of the injuries that he's already had to dislocate his ankle and, you know, have to require to go to hospital and have surgery, and yeah, it's devastating for him and the football club and his family.
16: In the other games, there were wins to Hawthorne, GWS and Carlton thrashed the Brisbane Lions, winning by 76 points. Round 21 wraps up today with Richmond hosting West Coast, the Gold Coast up against Melbourne, and Essendon face the Adelaide Crows. And that's the latest news and sport.
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31: Your four-day forecast for Western Victoria for Sunday. A sunny day with a high chance of showers in the evening. Winds northerly, 25 to 35 kilometres per hour. And there is a strong wind warning for the west coast. Monday, partly cloudy, high chance of showers, 12. Tuesday, cloudy, shower at 2:12. And for Wednesday, cloudy, expecting 12. Heading for a high on Sunday in Hamilton and Castleton of 14. Warrnambool, Portland on the coast, 15.
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31: Right now, 6 degrees.
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16: Morning, morning, morning. Just after 6 a.m. on a Sunday morning. Hey, must be all about some of the best music you'll hear on the radio for the next 3 hours. It is Len Johns, of course. The show is Sunday Country. And if you're a long-time listener, you know the deal. Yes, some songs that will make you go, wow, have not heard that for a long, long time. Songs that make you feel good, take you back, real stories, real country. If you've just joined us, by the way, for the very first time every Sunday morning, 6 till 9, you'll hear songs like the next 3 hours. For example, this hour, a Freddie Fender double. Next hour, doubling up with Don Williams. The last hour, a Brooks and Dunn double as well. All the big names ahead. But I do want to fire it up with an Aussie called Johnny Taylor.
0: And they say tough love is the hardest thing to give. And here it's in the form of a story about a man destroying himself through the grog, drinking his future away. True story as well, proving country has done it again. Real stories, real country. It is Sunday Country. Great to have you along this morning as we flip the calendar into August, final month of winter. Morning. Young.

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0: 9
1: degrees in Melbourne, sunny today, a top of 17. It's 7 o'clock. Good morning, I'm Brian Wilson. US officials have issued fresh warnings to American citizens in the Middle East ahead of planned strikes on Iran. The State Department says those in the region should consider leaving now. In the past hour, Israel has officially rejected President Trump's Gaza peace deal. Still overseas, in news just in, 13 people are reported dead after a tourist sightseeing plane has crashed near an archaeological site in Peru. To other news, and the Victorian opposition leader Jess Wilson has written to new Premier Ben Carroll with proposed terms of reference for a royal commission into Victoria's big build. The opposition wants a guarantee that former premiers, MPs, staffers, public servants and union officials will be compelled to give evidence under oath, with hearings also to be conducted in public. A 68-year-old man remains in hospital after having been involved in a hit run at Heidelberg West. It's believed he was trying to stop his car being stolen when he was struck by it on Blackwood Parade around 7:30 last night. Anyone with information or dashcam vision is urged to call Crime Stoppers. There are concerns the government's housing blitz in 60 inner Melbourne activity centres will create thousands of tonnes of asbestos and other contaminated waste. The Herald Sun reporting the high cost of disposal is likely to see widespread illegal dumping. Victorian Waste Management Association Chief Peter Anderson said the issue was predicted, but as yet nothing has been done to manage what will be a massive increase in waste or to put more controls around rogue operators. FIFA's controversial plan to sell off the World Cup has been abandoned after several national associations, including the powerful European Union of Clubs, threatened to boycott the event. The $20 billion deal to sell the cup was led by brother of Trump advisor Jared Kushner and sparked outrage around the world. European Union Vice President Laura McAllister told the BBC it was a shabby deal on the back of other bad decisions, and they're now calling for flamboyant FIFA boss Gianni Infantino to resign.
2: The overturning of the Balogun red card due to political interference, the use of hydration breaks in the way they were, various other events have accumulated to give us a sense that the leadership of FIFA doesn't have the best interests of football at heart.
1: And checking finance this hour, one Aussie dollar is buying around 70 US cents. Carlton recorded the upset of the year last night at Marvel Stadium. Shane McGuinness reports.
3: With its highest score of the year, Carlton has defeated the Brisbane Lions by 76 points at Marvel Stadium, 24-10, 154 to the Lions, 11-12, 78. It ends a seven-game winning streak from the Brisbane Lions, while Carlton's win of 76 points is its biggest of the season. Jager Smith was best of field with 29 touches, taking home the Robert Walls medal, while Brody Kemp was sensational up forward, kicking five goals. The Blues move into 10th spot on the ladder into the wildcard positions. They're a game clear of St Kilda in 11th. In last night's other match, it was the Giants defeating Port Adelaide at the Adelaide Oval. Shane McInnes, Melbourne.
1: And in the other game, St Kilda couldn't hold back second place Sydney Swans, who had a 19-point win, and Hawthorn continued its domination by defeating North Melbourne. And that's the latest news and sport.
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13: Your four-day forecast for Western Victoria for Sunday. A sunny day with a high chance of showers in the evening. Winds northerly, 25 to 35 kilometres per hour. And there is a strong wind warning for the west coast. Monday, partly cloudy, high chance of showers, 12. Tuesday, cloudy, shower at 2:12. And for Wednesday, cloudy, expecting 12. Heading for a high on Sunday in Hamilton and Casterton of 14. Warrnambool, Portland on the coast, 15.
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13: Currently 5 degrees.
11: It's Sunday Country from Charlie Pride to Charlie Rich, John Denver to John Williamson. 3HA.
14: Oakley Doakley, just after 7 a.m. 1 hour down, two cups of coffee already in, but 2 hours still to come. And this hour, I'm going to play some Lee Kernaghan shortly. A couple from Don Williams, including one that did a ride on the disco floor back in the day. Charlie Pride, Reba, the Mavericks, Roger Miller, and a whole lot more coming up this hour. Let's kick it off. Sunday Country, 7 a.m. hour. It was right around this exact time of the year, middle of winter back in 2005, that this country song was climbing its way into the country top 15, showing the world a completely different, deepful, soulful side to a duo usually known for throwing wild musical parties. Big and Rich, although this one, all about survival, all about strength and faith. It's got a cult following, this song many do love, Holy Water, from Big and Rich, as we stay cozy with Sunday Country. Good morning.

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0: the sights, the sounds, the sheep. Yeah. You won't want to miss it. Catch interviews, event highlights, and maybe even Steve trying his hand at cheering. 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Afternoons with Steve, live from Sheep Venture, Hamilton Showgrounds, tomorrow from 1 p.m. For Glenelg Hopkins CMA on 3HA.
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0: My fellow Australians, please stand for our national anthem. 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
2: 9 degrees in Melbourne. Sunny today, a top of 17. It's 8 o'clock. Good morning, I'm Brian Wilson. A man remains in hospital with life-threatening injuries following a hit-run in Melbourne's northeastern suburbs last night. Carolee Katsimbanis reports.
3: Police have been told the victim, a 68-year-old man, was trying to stop his car being stolen when he was struck. The offender speeding off. It happened on Blackwood Parade, Heidelberg West, around 7:30 Saturday night. A major crime scene now established as investigations continue. Anyone with dash cam or CCTV footage or witnesses are being asked to contact Crime Stoppers. Carolee Katsimbanis, Melbourne.
2: Premier Ben Carroll has admitted that the state's decision to delay fully funding state schools by 3 years was equivalent to a $2.4 billion cut. It's a confession that's set to further upset teachers who will walk off the job on August 19. However, the Premier said he did argue strongly against the delay decision in the Cabinet subcommittee. Authorities are investigating a mass bird mortality event in South Australia, the result of the H5 bird flu. The government acknowledges the virus can't be eradicated and will spread further across Australia's wildlife. Invasive Species Council Chief Executive Jack Goff says pet owners will need to take extra care.
4: We need people to make sure that they keep their cats and their dogs contained. We don't want people having cats and dogs going and interacting with wildlife and potentially catching this disease, but also potentially causing further trauma and deaths within vulnerable wildlife communities.
2: It's been revealed almost half of all number plates stolen in Victoria are from cars parked on residential streets. Dandenong has been named the number one suburb for number plate theft. Victoria Police also has Preston, Reservoir, St Albans as the other hotspots for criminals stealing the number plates. Overseas, in a small tourist sightseeing plane has crashed near Peru's famous Nazca Lines. Witnesses say the aircraft with 11 passengers and two pilots crashed heavily and burst into flames. All on board were killed in the incident. The Nazca Lines are enormous drawings of geometric figures etched into the desert in the south of the nation. More than 100,000 people fly over the spectacular sight every year. And the Great Vanilla Slice competition is back in the bush, this time in the Mallee. Bakers from across the nation will converge on Merbein in a fortnight's time. Committee member Joe Rodder says the judges are looking for particular traits.
5: Competition coordinator, she assures me that vanilla slices must smell like vanilla. Pastry must not be soggy. The icing must be flat. It has to hold together and taste fantastic.
2: St Kilda coach Ross Lyon wasn't in the mood for questions after the Saints' 19-point loss to the Swans yesterday. Sydney surged with 7 goals in the final period, leaving the St Kilda lineup wanting. At the post-game conference, Lyon snapped at journalists when he was asked about his tough team pep talk.
6: I always look serious. It's a serious business, you know. I don't sit there eating party pies and putting on headphones listening to the Fox studio to get my insights to the game like a lot of people do, don't they? They walk into a media box, they put their headset on, they don't even watch the game and they listen to the other expert to get their opinion.
2: Round 21 wraps up today with Richmond hosting West Coast and the Gold Coast desperate for a win against Melbourne. And that's the latest news and sport.
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18: Your four-day forecast for Western Victoria for Sunday. A sunny day with a high chance of showers in the evening. Winds northerly, 25 to 35 kilometres per hour. And there is a strong wind warning for the west coast. Monday, partly cloudy, high chance of showers, 12. Tuesday, cloudy, shower, 212. And for Wednesday, cloudy, expecting 12. Heading for a high on Sunday in Hamilton and Casterton of 14. Warrnambool, Portland on the coast, 15.
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2: New sport weather out of the way. The time is 8:06. Fresh coffee, tick, yes, yes. And by the way, this hour, trying to find some hidden gems to make you say, oh man, oh Len, I forgot how much I loved this song. That's a big tick if I can do that. And some of the artists you'll hear, Slim, Ricky Nelson, also a bit later on this hour, Eddie Rabbit, The Chicks, Shania as well, and a double, our Sunday Country double shot from the one and only, or the two of them, Brooks and Dunn. But kicking off the final hour with this singer's trademark infectious honky-tonk bounce. Can you believe this song became Alan Jackson's 24th number one? Yeah, the king of keep it traditional country with his perfectly trimmed upper lip. It's good time. This is how Alan Jackson does proper country on Sunday Country.

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10: 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It's safe, local, efficient and quality work. BBR quotes both Hamilton and Portland. So book your quote today. BBR Accident Repairs. 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
10: Australia is becoming fatter. So what's the answer? The wonder drugs or surgery? Back to Professor Wendy Brown, the surgeon, and Associate Professor Priya Sumithran, an expert endocrinologist.
11: What difference does it make that it's classified as a disease? Why is that important?
0: I think it gives doctors permission to talk to their patients in a serious way. One of the really positive things about the GLP-1 agonist like Ozempic has been that there's now a treatment that works. And when there's a medicine for something, people are more likely to be receptive to discussing. Like in the past, if a person came in who could do with weight loss and saw their doctor, you know, what are they going to say? Eat less, exercise more.
11: Yeah.
0: And, you know, there's like a less than 3% chance they're going to succeed. So both the patient and the doctor feel quite frustrated by it. Whereas now they can have a serious discussion about what treatment options they might add to that exercise and diet program. It also recognises the difficulty of losing weight, that it's not a moral failure, that it's not people just don't try hard enough. It's that they're fighting a powerful physiology. Mm-hmm. And so calling it a disease gives it that kudos.
11: Okay, if it's a disease, what do we do? And I was reading about fecal transplants, poo transplants.
0: I know there's been research done on it, but it's never really translated to clinical practice. I mean, the gut, when it stretches, when it contracts, it's always communicating.